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98.3 TRY, the Capital District's greatest hits. So apparently, men in particular are feeling a little bit self-conscious about some of their hobbies, so much so they're keeping it a secret from their friends. What those hobbies are, you may ask? Well, we're going to talk next.

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1: Those spam calls, yes, we get it. 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

Capital District's greatest hits, 98.3 TRY. So if you're feeling burnt out, I'm here to tell you you're not alone. 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

Capital District's greatest hits, 98.3 TRY. So teens were opening up, basically talking about what they want out of life. And quite honestly, when you hear it, it makes sense. Let's talk in minutes.

98.3 TRY, the Capital District's greatest hits. Checking out on this Thursday night. But just a reminder that on Monday, yeah, we're going to get you that share of $250,000 as we're celebrating America turning 250. So you guessed it. It's going to be your chance to win starting Monday morning. I'm Michelle Fay, checking out. Have a great one.

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98.3 TRY, the Capital District's greatest hits. TGIF, just after midnight, Craig Stevens, 30 minutes commercial-free. Bill Withers, got Billy Joel coming up. And my midnight shout-outs. Carly's on first, and You're So Vain on your Friday, third shift.

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1: How about you? Are you getting ready for the weekend? John Fogerty there with CCR just celebrated his birthday this week, celebrating number 81. 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

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I'm Craig Stevens, getting you closer and closer to the weekend. TGIF. And a little sugar from the Archies. Hey, Jen, thank you for the song.

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Celebrate dreams, determination, and finally, getting more sleep. Yeah! 98.3 TRY, the greatest hits of the 70s and 80s.

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Well, after 2 o'clock, Craig Stavins, 30 minutes commercial free. TGIF. How about some red wine? Sweet wine.

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Just after 3 o'clock, Craig Stevens, 30 minutes commercial free. So if you've been contemplating an electric car, but you want to go faster, well, Ferrari's now in the game. I'll tell you about it next. 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
1: I think you're going to enjoy this one. It's just after 4 o'clock, Craig Stevens, Friday, third shift. Top signs that the person you're with is not going to change and you're with a loser. I bet I got your attention. I have the list for you next. Coming up in about 8 minutes. I have the BG Steely Dan part of the set. Slow Ride now with Richard Marx right here waiting on the third shift.

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1: Friday, third shift, and I'm Craig Stevens. 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

98.3 TRY, the Capital District's greatest hits. Putting a capital rap on the third shift. Good morning. Here we go. Welcome to Friday, the morning show, next at 5. I'm going to head on out of here with Journey, Wheel in the Sky. Have a better than good weekend. We'll see you back Monday.

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0: You got here just in time. Another song is about to start, and smells like you used the good shampoo this morning.
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1: So, Meredith, we have a two-word phrase, a mantra that we've been using for quite a while here at iHeartRadio. Guaranteed human.
2: That's right.
1: Well, listen to this story, because AI isn't all bad when it comes to money. It turns out that doom and gloom when it comes to AI may be stepping aside just for this one story. Earlier this week, an X user posted a shout out to Anthropic for helping him recover 400 grand in Bitcoin. And they said they used AI to get the password. This guy was high in college, couldn't get back into his account to access it because he forgot the password.
2: And he used AI?
1: We've all been there when it comes to passwords, right?
2: Oh my gosh, it's the bane of our existence.
1: Fortunately for him, the Claude AI model was able to find an old wallet file, whatever that is, prior to the password change, that guided his way to recovering 5 bitcoins. Again, whatever that is. This guy even says he's going to name his first child after
2: Claude,
1: the Anthropic CEO. Yeah, Claude would be hilarious as a show of thanks. But because AI kind of tracked down his tracks, to sound redundant, 400 grand.
2: Wow. Okay, I approve that use of AI. It does scare me that it can scroll through all of your stuff and figure out an old password, though.
1: Oh, and which is connected to your money.
2: Mm-hmm.
1: Yeah.
2: A little nervous over here.
1: There you go. And follow-up, AI then created 5 really cool songs about Bitcoin.
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1: Guaranteed human.
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0: It's David and Meredith on 98.3 TRY. And a very happy Champagne Friday to you and yours. The Wheel of Bubbly is filling up. If you want to leave us a talk back, you can do that. Meredith, you were single at one point in your life, were you not?
1: Yes, for several years, actually.
0: Now, this is a little weird, a little dark, but where do you think the 10 states are where people are most likely to die single?
1: Oh, my Lord.
0: So here we go. Top 10.
1: Are these states or cities?
0: These are states.
1: Okay. I am going to start with...
0: Yes.
1: New York.
0: New York is number one.
1: I knew it.
0: Number one with 36%, 36.3% never married.
1: I see more comments online about how difficult it is to date in New York and New York City specifically.
0: Yeah. Well, here we go. Number 10, Florida. 26%.
1: That was my next guess.
0: Pennsylvania, Delaware, Louisiana, Massachusetts, and Rhode Island at number 5 with 31%.
1: What?
0: Nevada, Hawaii, New Mexico is number 2, and you said it, New York, number 1.
1: That's incredible. Okay, some of those places, when you are a touristy or transient type of place, like Florida, Hawaii, people mostly come in and out.
0: Yeah.
1: I can see why it's hard to find your forever person.
0: Hey, New Mexico, New York, two words, dating apps.
1: I got two more words for you.
0: Yeah.
1: Swipe right.
2: Pop that cork. It's Champagne Friday with David and Meredith. Hey.

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1: Okay, David, you've heard of French fries, English muffins, London broil?
2: Yes.
1: Well, did you know that there are things that are American flavored
2: really?
1: In other countries? There was a Reddit thread where somebody said, you know, are there things that in your country or city you guys attribute to being like an American flavor?
2: The way we say French fries. Okay, now I see right. What you're saying.
1: Well, here are some crazy responses. And as Americans, I want to know, are you aware of this?
2: All right, let's hear it.
1: In Hungary, an American kitchen just means an open floor plan.
2: Really?
1: So they're even calling that when you go either to a restaurant or people's homes. It's an American kitchen, open floor plan.
2: I love it. So we are responsible for that one.
1: In Norway, frozen mixed vegetables mm-hmm. are sold as American mix vegetables.
2: American mix.
1: Yeah, you know the mix that I'm usually like, I'll pass, double the potatoes. That's the American mix. The Dutch have filet americain, which is basically steak tartare with mayo, despite having no real U.S. connection.
2: I was going to say, how is that ours?
1: Never heard of it. Steak tartare with mayo is a filet americain.
2: Okay.
1: Potato wedges in the Czech Republic are called American potatoes.
2: Okay, I like that.
1: In many other countries, Cool Ranch Doritos are just called Cool American. So Cool Ranch, they think we love ranch because listen to this one. In some countries, ranch dressing is known as American dressing.
2: That is cool. Out on the ranch.
1: Cool American dressing. I thought this was fascinating, and I had no idea that these are the things that were known for in other countries.
2: You're in a different country. You order the ranch dressing. They go, American.
1: Yes.
2: I love it.
1: Cool American, I think, is my favorite.
2: Yeah, absolutely. Can't go wrong with Doritos, no matter what country you're in.
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1: The greatest hits of the 70s and 80s.
0: So, did something last night or yesterday afternoon I was pretty proud of. I'm not a very handy guy. I got the tools, I just don't know how to use a lot of them. Well, some assembly required entered my life, and it was an Adirondack chair.
1: Oh, really?
0: Yeah. And this thing, it wasn't super elaborate, but it had some, it was a folding one, so it had some moving parts.
1: Literally.
0: They were literally. They had a very particular way of putting this thing together, and the instructions were just pictures. There was no put this here, put that there. They have everything labeled with numbers and letters, you know, the nuts, the bolts, the pieces. And I was a little nervous when I started, but I got to say, when it was all said and done, it's a pretty nice Adirondack chair.
1: You did it.
0: Now I have three more to go. And this one was the trial. And I made a couple of faux pas with washers, where they go and everything.
1: Yeah, you messed something up.
0: But for the most part, I put it out, and so I wasn't down on my knees or sitting and bending over. I put a big towel on the coffee table and assembled it like at waist level, and it went pretty well.
1: Okay, David, not to call you out here, but I believe the last time you purchased a shed that needed to be assembled, you said, I will pay for assembly.
0: Now
1: you don't have one.
0: You're right.
1: You have four Adirondack chairs.
0: When I opened the box, I had no idea what kind of assembly. And these are cool. They're not wooden. They're the kind of
1: resin.
0: Like, yeah.
1: Yep. Those will last forever.
0: I know. And it's really nice. They're beautiful. But I was nervous.
1: Four of them, dude.
0: But I have to say, and it's one down, three to go. It's going to take me like a whole weekend.
1: You did it, though.
0: But still, I'm wondering out there, what was the hardest assembly required thing you've ever done? I should show you the layout. I'll take a picture because it was not elaborate, but it was a lot.
1: I also love that they are taking the Lego approach of just photos.
0: Yeah.
1: When I get the book, especially like when I put together my C-3PO nerd alert, it was like a 50-page book.
0: Yeah.
1: And every page had these confusing like arrows showing you to turn it over on its backside to put something. And you're like, am I doing this right? Is that the right spot? I don't have any idea.
0: You're right. Is it the front? Is it the back? And at the very end, I was missing a washer, one washer.
1: No.
0: And I'm like, what is going on? I looked all around the coffee table in the carpet. And then after about 20 minutes, I realized, oh, there it is. It was on the handle. I had an extra one on the outside.
1: Okay. I was going to say, did they stick together? I've had one stick together and I doubled up somewhere before.
0: Some assembly required. What was your biggest challenge? I think those three words have caused divorces.
1: I was just going to say, it sounds like there weren't any altercations. Sounds like Mrs. Jones did her own project.
0: Yeah, she was doing something and I was just in my own world.
1: That's how you got to do it.
0: So there you go. Also, when we folded it, it wasn't opening back up and I'm like, oh no. It was just because I folded it too tight and it was just a quick adjustment.
1: Well, good luck with the other three.
0: Yeah. Well, it's nice knowing you, man.
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1: Short work week, but still, Champagne Friday is so sweet nonetheless. Right before Shelley Rome, you may have heard him last week, Carlos Mencia, a little excited about the bubbly.
2: Hey, everybody, what's going on? It's Carlos Mencia, and it is Champagne Friday!
3: Is Taylor Swift going to take Travis Kelce's name after the wedding? That's exactly what hosts Will Compton and Taylor Lewin were chatting about on their Bussin' with the Boys podcast. Their guests joked that since Tay's way more globally famous than Trav, he should be the one to change his name. The hosts went on to playfully debate whether Travis Swift or Taylor Kelce sounded better. They then landed on hyphenating both names to Swift Kelce while the episode got the attention of Travis as he liked the Instagram post with the clip from the discussion. Things are getting more serious between Kim Kardashian and Lewis Hamilton. Lewis's mother joined the couple and Kim's family at a dinner all together at Nobu in Los Angeles. According to the Daily Mail, Kim looked happier than ever while enjoying the meal with everyone. Lewis has been quite public about his appreciation for his mom, even calling her the most amazing woman in the world. So introducing her to Kim and gaining her seal of approval seems like a pretty big deal. The Simpsons is getting 3 new episodes exclusive to Disney Plus. This next batch of episodes includes pop culture references once again. Double episode Extreme Makeover Homer Edition drops June 17th, followed by Simpsley on July 3rd and Yellow Mirror August 26th. These exclusive Disney Plus episodes follow 3 previous ones that were also exclusively on the streamer during the 2024-2025 season. Oh, Come On, All Ye Faithful from December 2024, Past and the Furious from February 2025, and Yellow Planet from April 2025. We told you yesterday how Gayle King opened up about when she found her ex-husband, William Bumpus, cheating on her with her best friend. Well, we have an update. He's offered another public apology to Gayle, their children, and their families for the pain he caused several decades ago when it happened. Gayle admits she was shocked her ex spoke to TMZ and offered this apology. She was very much not expecting one after her Call Her Daddy interview went live. She also noted that it meant a lot to her that he said he was sorry again. Both Gayle and William also noted they're now on good terms.
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0: 98.3 TRY. Meredith Michaels, it is a Champagne Friday. And if you're not familiar with this tradition, we pop a cork symbolically to celebrate a party, which is Friday, Saturday, and Sunday, a.k.a. the weekend. Here is the latest.
1: Please talk back.
2: 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This is New York Chuck Singh. Happy Champagne Friday. Enjoy your weekend.
3: Wow. Listen to that voice.
0: I think he just broke my woofer.
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0: In fact, you know what? Patrick, who left us a talk back, let me do Patrick's the way it came in. Okay. And then I think I'm going to help Patrick here.
1: Please talk back.
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0: But we want to give New York Chuck a run for his money. 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
0: There you go.
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Happy Champagne Friday with not only the best music but fun and games. We do have song sentences next. The spoken word for game time. 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
0: Happy Champagne Friday. We hope you're having a great morning so far. It is time to get you in the know and out the door, or up to speed with the news you need. We call these the Hurry Up Headlines, and we're about to hit you right now.
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0: So what's happening in the NBA Western Conference Finals?
3: The Spurs have pulled it off, and there will be a seventh game.
0: And that game seven between the Spurs and the Thunder will be tomorrow night at 8 on NBC and Peacock. Sleep is one of those things that gets more important to us the older we get. For some of us, it also becomes harder to get, leading us to do just about anything for a solid 7 or 8 hours of rest. According to a new survey of 2,000 adults across the country, by the age of 32, people plan their social calendars around sleep schedules. But they also found, instead of saying no to an invitation, some people are making up some pretty good excuses to get out of going, ranging from "my mom needs me," "I have to clean my house for guests," or "I've been arrested." How about "I'm getting old, I'm just tired"? So are you in your car right now? Follow-up question, do you consider that car your happy place? Well, a new survey reveals 42% of us find it relaxing, and 53% like the feeling of independence that it brings. It's your happy place. Almost a third of people take the long way home to get some extra time behind the wheel. And a third say driving is their favorite part of the day and gives them a chance to recharge with your favorite radio station and morning show. Gratuitous plug.
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0: All right, what do you got?
1: Okay, this cracked me up. Fifth grade graduation in San Marcos, California. The entire fifth grade class is standing outside on a kind of a makeshift stage. They're all dressed. They're standing at attention, very nice and quiet.
0: Mm-hmm.
1: And it says, we are going to surprise our parents with a graduation performance. And then the teacher hits the music.
0: Yes.
1: And they're all standing with their hands behind them, hiding something.
0: What are they hiding?
1: You'll find out. 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

98.3 TRY. Happy Champagne Friday. We hope you guys are planning a great weekend. Up next in good news, Meredith will take fire rescue to a whole nother level. Stay with us.

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1: Okay, David, I saw something online and it made me think about what is the hardest you have ever cried at a TV show or a movie?
0: Oh, wow.
1: Recently, I've cried at several movies, but the most recent one was Remarkably Bright Creatures on Netflix.
0: And that's Sally Field and an octopus. Mm-hmm. I saw a video and it's this guy. Mm-hmm. He's like 1 minute into the movie and he's smiling and eating popcorn on his couch. And it's like end of the movie and he's sobbing. There's tissues everywhere.
1: Now, that's not the hardest I've ever cried.
0: It isn't?
1: No, I cried. Shocker. I'm a crybaby.
0: Yeah.
1: But the hardest I have ever cried, and I say this every time we talk about dog movies.
0: Uh-oh.
1: It's Hachi, A Dog's Tale with Richard Gere.
0: Yeah, you said that.
1: I could not collect myself. When I tell you, I had tears dripping off of my nose, lips. I was snotting. I was gasping for air. It is such a good movie.
0: Man. And have you ever tried, like, whether you're in public or you're just with someone, you're uncomfortable crying around, trying to hold in a hard cry is physically painful.
1: It hurts. Like, it's like your little sternum starts slapping down there or something.
0: And your face, your face is trying to purge and you're not letting it. It is brutal. I'll tell you, there was a show. This is going to be surprising. Mm. I don't know why we connected with this show, but there is a scene in season two of Paradise. I think it's
1: that
0: Paradise.
1: That made you cry?
0: That had us weeping uncontrollably on the couch.
1: Really?
0: And when you watch season two, it may or may not be the first couple of episodes, spoiler, but that was my most recent cry. And as far as hard cry, I'm going to have to say Up.
1: Oh, okay.
0: When I'm and Toy Story, because I'm flanked with my two boys, you know. And at the time, they were going off to college when we were watching Toy Story.
1: It was like it was written for your moment in your life right then.
0: Talk about getting hit in the feels.
1: Oh, I love this so much. Okay, so for me, it's Hachi. David, recently Paradise.
0: Paradise, Up, and Toy Story.
1: I love it. Please, let's reminisce. What movie or TV show absolutely knocked you down and made you cry?
0: This is not tear up. This is not regular crying. This is
1: inconsolable.
0: What is happening to me? Love to hear from you this morning. Hop on our talkback line if you're streaming iHeart. You know what else, too? You can text us, 96893. That's 96893. Started with DM. And, of course, it would not be a Champagne Friday without a guy who's so upbeat, we call him Shot Out of a Cannon, Jimmy.
2: Good morning, David and Meredith. It's Friday. Champagne Friday. So let's pop that cork and have a fantastic weekend. Looking forward to your music every day. We love you guys.
1: Peace. I've got Matt Harvey has a TV show on the text line. He said Young Sheldon.
0: What?
1: This is a spoiler. Have you watched Young Sheldon all the way through?
0: I would watch it occasionally. Mrs. Jones loves it.
1: George and I were ripped.
0: Whoa.
1: I don't even know if I can say it. It's a spoiler. The show's over, right?
0: I think I know the spoiler. He's not young anymore.
1: No. The dad dies.
0: Oh.
1: And let me tell you, I wasn't expecting it. I grabbed George's knee and like sobbed. I'm with you, Matt.
0: Could someone tell them it's a sitcom?
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1: All right. Meredith we're sharing stories on the hardest you've ever cried with a movie or a TV show. So we're going to go back to the phones. I put Up right alongside Toy Story. The reason I was so destroyed by Toy Story is my boys were on each side of me at the movie theater when you watch a movie about a guy going off to school, leaving his toys behind.
0: That's the worst. Music can do that too. Hit you right at a specific moment in your life where it's like, they wrote this movie and song for me.
1: Yeah. I was weeping in my car when Simon and Garfunkel, Bridge Over Troubled Waters came on. That was one of my dad's songs. He would just stop and listen. So that one hit me hard too.
0: Okay, I've got texts here about movies and shows that are making people cry.
1: Let's do it.
0: This is an unsigned text. Worst tearjerker, Hachi and The Champ with Ricky Schroeder.
1: Oh no, I forgot about The Champ.
0: What is the, is he a boxer or something? What's
1: the
0: that?
1: Champ is a boxer.
0: Oh boy.
1: And spoiler, there's a scene where he's like, Champ!
0: No.
1: Wake up, Champ!
0: Oh no.
1: Champ!
0: Absolutely not. Okay, another unsigned text. Thank you guys on the text line. The mystery of Richard Simmons and Diane Sawyer special had her crying inconsolably at the end. I might watch it again, maybe just to cry.
1: Thanks.
0: So, Matt Harvey said, Simon Birch. And another one is My Girl. And yes, yeah. My Girl. Where's his glasses? He can't see without his glasses.
1: Oh, boy.
0: You're absolutely right, Matt.
1: You realize these common themes are people screaming things like, Champ, where's his glasses? Hey, thanks for holding.
2: Movies and things that make me cry.
1: Yes.
2: The Green Mile.
0: Oh my gosh. Was it the little mouse?
2: No, it's the realization that the wrongly convicted situation.
0: Yeah.
1: I like how Meredith goes right for the mouse. Well, that's adorable.
0: That's a bad part too, but yes. Oh, good.
2: It is.
0: All right, Bernana.
2: All right, have a good day, guys.
0: Thanks, brother.
1: Thank you.
0: Let me tell you though, Green Mile, that's a great suggestion to revisit. Yeah. I haven't seen that movie in years.
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0: So we're learning this morning, every once in a while, you just need a good cry. Normally, we play Tears for Fears here, but coming up next, about 4 minutes away, just the tears. Stay with David and Meredith in the morning.

0: It's David and Meredith on 98.3 TRY. All right, Meredith.
1: Yes.
0: You brought up a movie or a TV show that just slayed you. This is a normal cry.
1: Mm-hmm.
0: This is sobbing. Thanks for holding. Hello.
2: Sure, it's Tom.
1: Tom, okay, what show or movie made you bawl?
2: Yeah, so it's a crazy story. A buddy of mine and I went there. It was Forrest Gump, and he is an MP in the Marines, and I saw some shaking next to me.
1: Oh.
2: And it was him. His body was literally shaking up and down, and I looked over, and he's bawling, and then I started bawling.
1: Oh.
2: So just a buddy of mine, but Forrest Gump.
1: Okay,
0: I can
1: absolutely
0: see how he connected with that. And that's what's great about this topic is, depending on where you are in life, it can hit you right in the field. And I love how his tears were contagious over to you.
1: That's right.
2: Right, exactly.
1: Thank you so much for calling and for listening.
2: Hey, happy Friday. You guys have a great day.
0: You yeah. too.
1: Oh, man, that movie is a tearjerker. Text line, brother.
0: Well, hold on. He's holding here.
1: Okay, hold on.
0: Sorry, buddy. Go ahead.
3: Good morning. Happy Champagne Friday.
0: Back at you.
3: Thanks, bud. So, movies that made me cry. Don't laugh too loud. But The Wrath of Khan when Spock died.
0: Oh, aww. You are not alone. And as a dude, I respect the fact that you're admitting that.
1: Yes.
3: Yeah. The bad part of it was I was on a date. First date. And she was looking at me like, what in the devil is wrong with you? You know?
1: Listen, that's probably how she fell in love with you, though.
3: I don't know about that. We broke up.
1: Oh, I thought it might have been your wife.
0: She's like, this dude's crying at Star Trek.
3: I know. Pretty bad, isn't it?
0: That's great.
3: It was very illogical.
1: No, I love it. The text line is on fire. I'm going to rip through some of these babies. Are you ready?
0: I'm ready. And these are hard cries, like the most you've ever cried.
1: Lori said she bawled her eyes out at Titanic
0: and
1: Million Dollar Baby.
0: Oh, my gosh. Both of those. Yeah.
1: Yes. Someone else on the text line didn't sign their name, so I'm just going to read it. My girl. And they said, my now husband and I were on a first date. I don't cry easy, but I was holding my breath as the tears flowed. I took a side-eye peek at him, and he was sobbing, too. We held hands, and I knew right then he was the one for me.
0: Have you ever, like, left a movie or watched a TV show where your shirt is wet?
1: Oh.
0: Yeah.
1: Just tears a-flowing. All right. Corey says, The Fault in Our Stars.
0: Yeah.
1: Oh, my God. If you haven't seen that, you've got to.
0: I haven't, but I heard it's a crybaby
1: movie. It
0: is.
1: He also says Brokeback Mountain, and I gotta say, I remember bawling at that too.
0: Okay.
1: Annalena says The Horse Whisperer. Amy said Remarkably Bright Creatures had my water tap flowing.
0: That's what I've heard, and that's kind of what started this. Is there is a bunch of videos online showing people wrecked after that, and it's brand new on Netflix.
1: Corey with a K says I cried at the end of Armageddon. 1,000%.
0: With
1: the switcheroo?
0: Yeah, Ben Affleck and Bruce Willis.
1: It's too much. And Bob, thank you all, by the way, for this. Bob says, I bawl like a baby.

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1: 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Guaranteed human. The music. The moments. The pop culture that defined who we are. And at the heart of it all was Martha Quinn. This is the Martha Quinn Show.
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1: Why do you have to wear glasses in math class?
0: Excellent question. Why do you have to wear glasses in math class? I'm Martha Quim. We'll find out at about 10:40. Corny Joke Friday is next.

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1: 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And at the heart of it all was Martha Quinn. 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

can exercise behind the wheel. You're going to find out what you can do to stay fit while you're driving in your wellness shot. That'll be up in Lesson 10 with me, Martha Quinn. Right now, we're going

The Capital District's greatest hits, 98.3 TRY. Do you have an 80s music fan you need to get an anniversary or birthday present for? I'm Martha Quinn, and News That Rocks at 1140. 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

0: 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How are you? Thank you for checking out our station this Friday. My name is Martha Quinn. If you need to get a present for an 80s music fan in your life, a singer for a classic 80s band has your problem solved. This is your news that rocks. This is Roland Orzabal, who, along with Kurt Smith, is a singer for Tears for Fears. That right there was Head Over Heels. Roland has a book coming out August 4th, Welcome to Your Life, Love, Death, and Tears for Fears. In it, he gets into his sometimes rocky relationship with Kurt, and he opens up about the death of his first wife, his high school sweetheart, Caroline, who he was married to for 35 years. And we get to hear about his second wife, Emily, who he met in a restaurant in LA. And I bet he knows what his horoscope was that day that he met her, because he's super into astrology. He in fact calls it an astrological memoir. So Roland Orzabal's book, Welcome to Your Life, Love, Death, and Tears for Fears, is coming out August 4th. You can pre-order it now, and it is the perfect gift for an 80s music fan in your life. That's your news that rocks. Stay close. Today's three-song mixtape starts at noon.
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0: 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It's Martha's Mixtape with Martha Quinn.
1: Welcome to the afternoon of Fry. Yay! Sarah's mixtape is going. This must have taken so much research. Three songs that were the Grammy Song of the Year and the Billboard Song of the Year. Kim Carnes' Bette Davis Eyes is first.

98.3 TRY, the Capital District's greatest hits. Bette Davis Eyes, we just heard it. It was the biggest song of 1981, and it also won a Grammy Award for Song of the Year. This is Sarah's mixtape. Same situation with the

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I have not seen it. I want to see it. I can't wait for it to start streaming because that's basically how I see all of my movies. My name is Martha Quinn. What I think people overlook sometimes about Michael, we know he was, you know, an amazing performer, and that's what we think of, but he was also an incredible lyricist and musician. He is the one who came up with so many of these parts. He was singing the guitar parts you're hearing now, singing to Toto guitar player Steve Lukather, and that's how they came.

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98.3 TRY with the Capital District's greatest hits. It's so close, we can almost touch it. The weekend is almost here. I've got the songs to keep you pumped. A song from the Dirty Dancing soundtrack is up just after 1 o'clock.

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Minutes after 1 o'clock, here is what's going to go on. I'm Martha Quinn, bringing

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I'm Marth Quinn. Right now, it's George Michael.

98.3 TRY, the Capital District's greatest hits. For many of us, it's Friday, because we have Friday and Saturday off. 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

The Capital Region's greatest hits, 98.3 TRY. Cutting Crew fans, I know you're passionate about your band, so I wanted to get them in for you before I duck out today. I'm Martha Quinn. I hope you have a great weekend. I will see you Monday morning at 10 a.m. Until then, miss you already.

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Capital District's greatest hits, 98.3 TRY. A few minutes past four in America's greatest city. Jeffrey T. right here waiting for Supertramp, Blondie, Stevie Wonder, Culture Club, Heart, and Elton John after Richard Marx.

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According to the trailer, the Boy George and Culture Club documentary will be out on June 9th. We just don't know where. Online, that's about as specific as they get so far.

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TRY, just past six in America's greatest city. Hope you're having a good National Paperclip Day. Who was it that collected those? I think Bert from Sesame Street. I know he was into pigeons, but I think he also had a paperclip collection. And then, of course, there's the unibrow, but we won't get into

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2: 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I'm Michelle Faye checking in with Billy Joel.

98.3 TRY, the greatest hits of the 70s and 80s. Talking about how ladies are watching more and more hockey now, courtesy of the show's heated rivalry and off campus. Yeah, I'm right there with you. What's going on? I'm Michelle.

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